Paul Odette playing. Good to have you here for our Sunday evening classical music. Not to be confused with the famous poet Samuel Taylor Coleridge, Samuel Coleridge Taylor was a black composer in England around the turn of the century. His father was from Sierra Leone, his mother was from England. Samuel Coleridge Taylor became interested in music that had roots in his ancestral homeland, such as African-American folk songs that he heard performed by the Fisk Jubilee Singers. And he began to incorporate some of these influences into his music. And some of his most famous works include The Song of Hiawatha, his African Suite, and his Othello Suite. And this is the latter of those works, and this is the Chinookay Orchestra conducted here by Fawzi Highmore.

0: The Othello Suite by the British composer Samuel Coleridge Taylor, played there by the Chinook Orchestra, conducted by Fozzie Highmore.
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0: English music for a solo string instrument for the remainder of this hour. In just a little while, I'm going to have a piece for viola and piano by Ralph Vaughan Williams that's just stunningly gorgeous. And in fact, after several decades, a new discovery for me, so stick around for that. First here, this is from the 20th century English composer Ruth Gipps. Her violin concerto was played here by violinist Charlie Lovell Jones with the BBC Philharmonic, conducted here by Rumon Gamba.

0: We've heard the Violin Concerto by the 20th century English composer Ruth Gipps, played there by violinist Charlie Lovell Jones with the BBC Philharmonic Orchestra, conducted by Rumon Gamba.
1: If you think of organ music as always being sober and serious, join us for the next Pipe Dreams program, where amidst some soulful psalms and anthems by David Ashley White and Monty Mason, we're going to let our hair down with some entertaining treats, such as a little gem by Everett Titcomb, a mostly straight-laced church composer who could occasionally smile. You'll also enjoy Lusty Celebration by Dan Locklear, a wake-up toccata by Aaron Miller, and a few of Leroy Anderson's ever-popular charmers in engaging ensemble performances featuring a barrel organ. So have a barrel of fun with us, sharing fanfares, festive flutes, and fiddle faddle this week on Pipe Dreams from American Public Media. I'm Michael Barone. I hope you'll be listening.
0: It's such a pleasure when you do something for, 30-plus years and you discover a piece of music by a composer you love that you've never heard before. Here's one such piece for me. This is a Romance for Viola and Piano by Rafe Vaughan Williams. Absolutely stunning piece. We'll hear from violist Jordan Back with pianist Richard Utley.

0: What I tell you, just a jewel, beautiful piece that's called Simply Romance for Viola and Piano by Rafe Vaughan Williams. Jordan Bach played the viola with Richard Utley at the piano.
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We know where music goes. Beethoven suggested from the heart to the heart. But from whence does it come? Where does the creative imagination find inspiration? And once found, what is made of it? Don't worry, this isn't going to be a probing exploration of the inner workings of the psyche. But it will provide, I think, the opportunity for us to consider the various notions that prompt composers to compose. One of them might think, oh, I like the old forms, such as the Passacaglia. It worked for Bach and others. I think I'll try my hand at writing something new. Or maybe a hymn or a psalm text might start the creative juices flowing. Or a painting, or a natural scene, a private personal passion, or even some mundane familial activity. But in the end, it's the result that counts. But that does leave open the question, which we'll try to answer for ourselves while listening. What were they thinking? Let's find out together. I'm Michael Barone with another adventuresome edition of Pipe Dreams from American Public Media.

Back in 1999, in preparation for a regional organists guild convention, Montana musician Nancy Cooper commissioned Dale Wood to work up arrangements of some hymn tunes that had been Nancy's favorite while growing up in the Methodist church in Louisiana. That was one of the results. It's based on the Howard Smith tune written for the James Rowe text, Love Lifted Me. This ended up being published by Dale Wood as the first of two tuneful whimsies, he calls them. The other is based on the music of Philip Paul Bliss, who set his own text, and Nancy Cooper will play it for us on the Richard Bond organ at Holy Spirit Episcopal Church in Missoula, Montana. Dale Wood's reflection on the wonderful words of life.

sing them over and over again to me, the wonderful words of life. A Philip Paul Bliss tune and text, redirected by Dale Wood as one of his two tuneful whimsies. Again, there featuring Nancy Cooper as soloist. She commissioned the music and played it on the resourceful 21-rank Richard Bond pipe organ at Holy Spirit Episcopal Church in Missoula, Montana. Her performance is available on a Pro Organo compact disc. Hymn tunes and chorales have inspired the work of many composers over the years, including, perhaps indirectly, James D'Angelo, who chose a theme from an opera by Paul Hindemith, the opera The Harmony of the World, in which the chorus joins in a great noise, a voice in God's chorale. And as to what Mr. D'Angelo was thinking, this Hindemith opera was the focus of his Ph.D. thesis at New York University. And in parts of the work that he created, Seven Free Variations, he does employ some of Paul Hindemith's neoclassic style, but in other sections there is minimalist pattern work too. And overall, this is a wonderfully personal, intelligent, and ultimately quite virtuosic score, a good demo for player and the instrument. Scott Detra is our soloist. He made this recording on the Noack organ, a revision of an earlier Aeolian Skinner, at the Church of the Incarnation in Dallas. So let's listen by James D'Angelo, Fantasia on a theme of Paul Hindemith.

Oh, the circuitous route that inspiration and its realization will take. That music was built on a theme derived from Johannes Kepler's thesis, The Harmony of the World, and the opera that Paul Hindemith wrote based on The Harmony of the World, and in that instance, the Fantasia on a theme of Hindemith drawn from that opera that James D'Angelo has created that we've just heard. The work composed in 2009 was recorded by audio engineer Mark Willey for Gothic Records in 2016. Scott Detra played upon an instrument that Nowak created for the Church of the Transfiguration in Dallas, Texas. Actually, the Nowak work dates from both 1994 and 2004, but it is a recreation of an original Aeolian Skinner instrument from 1963. Well, it's quite a wonderful album, and Scott Detra also plays works of Persichetti, Healy Willen, Joseph Jangan, and J.S. Bach on it, and you might want to search it out from Gothic Records. You can find more details at pipedreams.org. This is program 2628, and I'm Michael Barone here, exploring the creative impetus and continuing to search for answers to the question, what were they thinking? Here on Pipe Dreams from American Public Media. Now, following a decade of competition successes as a concert organist, over the past 10 years, Brenda Portman has blossomed as a composer with dozens of choral and organ scores in her growing catalog. Her first psalm sonata, as its title implies, was inspired by selections from the Old Testament Book of Psalms, with the contrasting themes in the first movement inspired by the contrasting moods of impatience and trust found in Psalm 13. How long, O Lord, will you forget me? But I trust in your unfailing love. The serene second movement of Portman's sonata derives from Psalm 91. Whomever dwells in the shelter of the Most High will rest in the shadow of the Almighty. And the exuberant final movement takes its cues from Psalm 98. Sing to the Lord a new song, for he has done marvelous things. And Brenda Portman has done marvelous things, as David von Baron demonstrates in his performance on the Schoenstein organ at First Plymouth Congregational Church in Lincoln, Nebraska. We know what the composer was thinking. What do you think about this Psalm Sonata No. 1 by Brenda Portman?

Music inspired by Psalms 13, 91, and 98. You'll have to look them up on your own. The last, though, clearly a psalm of celebratory praise. Music of Brenda Portman, her Psalm Sonata number 1, composed in 2020, and performed by David von Baron in a self-produced All-American album featuring the Schoenstein organ at First Plymouth Congregational Church in Lincoln, Nebraska. Ms. Portman also has a Psalm Sonata number 2, should you be interested. It's from 2024, amongst dozens of scores that she has created for the organ. Check her webpage for more detail. In our next piece, the composer was taking cues from other works in a traditional format that had been written previously by Max Reger, Healy Willen, and J.S. Bach, too. The composer was studying with John Walker at Duquesne University. This is Vincent Rohn, of whom I am speaking. And his Passacaglia is the last of a three-movement suite titled The Fall, composed in 2006, though there is no falling in the Passacaglia theme, which has certainly ups and downs, as you will hear. Mr. Rohn's Duquesne classmate, Adam Brakel, has recorded the work on the splendid 1962 Rudolf von Baccarat organ, with which they were both quite familiar. Duquesne is a Pittsburgh-based school, after all. This Baccarat organ is at St. Paul's Catholic Cathedral and is a very important landmark in the emerging mechanical organ revival of the mid-20th century here in the United States. Gets a workout in this performance. Adam Brakel plays for us Passacaglia in F minor by Vincent Rohn.

It is a format that has intrigued composers over many centuries, and that certainly is a grand realization of the Passacaglia, a set of variations in F minor by American composer Vincent Rohn, played by Adam Brakel on the Baccarat organ at St. Paul's Cathedral in Pittsburgh, Pennsylvania. This is from a Raven CD, and I really should be raving about it, shouldn't I? Very good. Thank you. Our theme overall today has not been to question the veracity of our composers' creative urges, whether they're writing something brand new or what caused them to do what they are doing, but rather for us to reflect on the various stimuli that kind of get the ball rolling. To conclude this hour, a perfect response to our question, what were they thinking, comes from the original American maverick, if you will, Charles Ives, who, though he supported himself in the insurance business, had plenty on his mind musically. Give a thoughtful listen as Roger Lowther plays his own organ arrangements of one of Ives' most serenely disturbing scores, which is titled The Unanswered Question.

Thanks to Charles Lowther for raising the bar while lowering the temperature. His organ arrangements of that always delightful, always serene, always disarming score by Charles Ives, The Unanswered Question. Performance was on the very effective and efficient 22-rank Cassavant organ at the Church of St. Louis in Memphis, Tennessee. What was Ives thinking? Did that piece provide the answer? Is there ever really an answer to the origins of the creative process? Well, though we've maybe not come to a conclusive ending, this hour has come to its end. Though I should remind you that this is part of our continuing semi-quincentennial celebration of our nation's 250th birthday. We're offering arresting and engaging works by American composers this month and next. And I hope you've enjoyed what you've heard. Find out more on our program page, 2628, at pipedreams.org. 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Goulding & Wood, Incorporated of Indianapolis, Indiana, who are members of APOBA, the Associated Pipe Organ Builders of America, which is a collaborative of designers, creators, and maintainers of pipe organs found in religious and educational institutions, concert halls, and residences throughout the United States and beyond. And a APOBA resource guide and member prospectus is available at apoba.com. Daniel Nass is our associate producer today, Michael DeMarc, our technical director. And in most markets, we do continue with the second hour. If that's not the case where you are, you can access that additional programming online at pipedreams.org. But meanwhile, I hope you've enjoyed the music that we have featured and that you'll stay tuned here for more fine listening.

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California was played upon by the composer, her piece titled Elizabethan Tune, revealing its inspiration there, but also in its clarity, perhaps opening our thought processes. Welcome back to this continuation of American Public Media's Pipe Dreams, which today is focusing on the composer's ideas and what they were thinking when writing what they wrote. Hampson Sisler, for instance, was a prominent and very successful oculoplastic surgeon. He dealt with the eyelids, and also a lifelong church musician and composer of well over 100 works. Instead of religious ceremonies for Advent, Passion Tide, Pentecost, and Ascension, for instance, he wrote a Family Days suite paying homage to Mother's Day and Father's Day, tributes also to children and grandparents. And I must say, you probably need to be something of a musicological sleuth to ferret out some of his themes. In the first movement, they're a blend of an early 20th century secular song, M-O-T-H-E-R, by Theodore Morse, and a Reformed Hebrew hymn about mothers by Abram Binder, also a Baptist hymn tune, Mother, by Robert E. Clark. But in the Father's Day movement that follows the early 20th century song Daddy by Arthur Behrens is combined with the well-known hymn tune, or at least to some of us, Faith of Our Fathers, which some of you listeners will probably pick out easily. Listen as Michael Koenig plays on a Skinner organ from 1930, an American instrument relocated to an evangelical church in Ingelheim in Germany. As Michael Koenig plays the Mother's Day and Father's Day movements from the Family Days Suite by Hampson Sisler.

Empson Sisler, our composer, was honoring mothers and fathers in those first two movements from his family days, Sweet Mother's Day and Father's Day. Mr. Sisler wanted to pay homage to perhaps the more mundane but also essential pillars of our lives with this music. And in the following two movements, first celebrating children, Sisler weaves together some play songs and multinational themes, such as the tune For Jesus Loves Me and This Little Light of Mine. Also, the American Zuni Indian Sunrise Song, Zulu Warrior Song, and a Japanese Killifish Song. And in the Salute to Grandparents, Sisler weaves themes of popular songs from bygone times, a picture no artist can paint, silver threads among the gold, and love's old sweet song. Again, Michael Koenig plays for us on the relocated Skinner organ in Ingelheim in Germany. We are celebrating the children and offering up a salute to grandparents, these movements from the Family Days Suite by Hampson Sisler.

It was a rather curious melange of themes, songs old and traditional, celebrating the children and saluting grandparents, those two movements from the Family Days Suite by Hampson Sisler, with Mother's Day and Father's Day in the first two movements that we heard earlier. Michael Koenig played on a 1930 Skinner pipe organ relocated from the United States to a church in Ingelheim in Germany. Mr. Sisler, a very successful organist as well as a successful surgeon, whose love for the pipe organ was quite obvious during his lifetime as a church organist and composer, and that love has been continued since his death in the work of the Hampson Sisler Foundation. What was Dr. Sisler thinking? Well, perhaps he had in mind that we were better tune detectives than we actually are, or by planting those various obscure song references, he would at least get us thinking, too. You can find out more about Hampson Sisler and about the relocated Skinner organ in Ingelheim, which was reinstalled by the Kleiss Company, maybe losing some of its Skinner-esque personality along the way, but putting an instrument very unlike the usual German organ in the German musical community. You can find more details at pipedreams.org. This is program 2628. And we continue asking the question, and you might be asking it of me too, what were they thinking? Well, more in a moment. I continue. I'm Michael Barone. This is Pipe Dreams from American Public Media.

All right, a little background here. Back in 1906, a long-cherished woodland in the neighborhood southwest of Philadelphia, an arboretum boasting an exceptional collection of curated trees, had suffered from neglect and was at risk of being destroyed when Pierre Dupont, the munitions magnate, purchased it to preserve it and eventually built a home adjacent to these woodlands. And eventually, Dupont transformed the property, expanded it, and created what is now the country's leading horticultural display and research center, Longwood Gardens, at the center of which is a beautiful conservatory, to which is attached a ballroom that contains a 1930 Aeolian pipe organ with more than 10,000 pipes. And that's what we have just heard. Playing music by Firmin Swinnen, whom Dupont hired, a formidable Belgian concert organist who was at that point engaged at the Rivoli Theater in New York City, where he was famous for his improvised accompaniments to silent films. Swinnen also became organist at Christ Church Christiana 100 in nearby Greenville, Delaware, but he provided music for the Dupont family on this marvelous ballroom organ. And in reference to the setting of it, created a suite called Longwood Sketches, and we've just heard the first movement, In the Shade of the Old Trees. Our soloist at the Longwood Gardens is Wanamaker organist, and a Longwood regular too, Peter Richard Conti, and he has more for us. The next movement, Rosebuds, sketches flowers and plants in all of their beauty while hummingbees and butterflies whirl around. After that, Dewdrops gives the impression of falling dew with an occasional shaking leaf in the picture. And finally, the Sunshine Toccata, which is very much in the spirit of grand French-style concert pieces, brings themes from the other movements together in its quiet middle section, but overall is just absolutely brilliant and boisterous, a celebration of all things bright and beautiful. So let's continue on. The Longwood Gardens Aeolian organ, Peter Richard Conti, plays for us the movements Rosebuds, Dewdrops, and Sunshine from Firmin Swinnen's Longwood Sketches.

It does just make you think of a glorious day in nature, the Sunshine Toccata, which is the concluding fourth movement of the Longwood Sketches by Firmin Swinnen, written for the Aeolian organ that Pierre Dupont installed in the ballroom of his Longwood Conservatory. Peter Conti played for us. This instrument of 10,000 pipes makes an extraordinary sound. In Horticultural Paradise, which was created by Pierre Dupont at Kennett Square in Pennsylvania. It's a world-renowned nature retreat and horticultural exploration center. If you have never been, if you love plants of every sort, of flowers, of trees, of groves of trees, and if you love organs, too, go to the Longwood Gardens in Kennett Square. That recording from an all Firmin Swinnen album. Bob Selman made the recording for his DTR label, and I think it's still available. But that's all I have time for today, our exploration of composers' inspirations in creating music. Ultimately, I hope, inspires us as well. Our program is a continuation of our semi-quincentennial anniversary celebration, and we'll have more American music in upcoming weeks. I do hope you've enjoyed our adventure, and if you'd like to discover more, we have details online at pipedreams.org. 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Those two are members of APOBA, the Associated Pipe Organ Builders of America, which is a collaborative of designers, creators, and maintainers of pipe organs found in religious and educational institutions, concert halls, and residences throughout the United States and beyond. 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Daniel Nass is our associate producer today, Michael DeMarc, our technical director. 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

Composer Morten Lauridsen has a favorite chord. It goes beyond just having a style or a preferred idiom that he writes in. Both of those things are indeed true. But much like composer Philip Glass, Lauridsen has a very distinct chordal vocabulary that he loves to return to. And in his case, even more specifically, there's a certain chord that almost seems like his idea of a perfect sound. It seems to communicate something very important to him, almost like a spiritual home. And we're hearing it. Lauridsen will take us to his favorite musical place coming up this hour as we enjoy his choral work, Lux Aeterna, Eternal Light. That work by Morten Lauridsen has a prominent part for organ, which is fitting for its spiritual nature. And I'm going to start this hour with that sound as well, with pipe organ played by a woman who seems to have single-handedly elevated the cathedral organ to a popular going concern in the 21st century. And that's a wonderful thing. And it's Anna Lapwood. Here she is playing Light in Darkness by Carenza Briggs.

That's Anna Lapwood playing the pipe organ in Light in Darkness by Carenza Briggs. Good evening and thanks for tuning in. I'm Steve Seal. We now settle into deep Sunday evening listening with the wonderful music of Morten Lauridsen on the way. His Lux Aeterna, Eternal Light, coming up in about 8 minutes here. And music of Ludovico Einaudi later on. And here from English composer Nick Bicat, this is called The Enigma from Under the Eye of Heaven, played here by Christopher Warren Green and the London Chamber Orchestra.

0: Under the Eye of Heaven by Nick Bicotte. We heard the movement entitled The Enigma, played by the London Chamber Orchestra, conducted by Christopher Warren Green.
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1: Home can mean a lot of things, not just a physical place, but certainly an idea as well. And no matter who you are, you have your own definition of things that represent home, that are home. It can be people. It can be wherever you are content. And I think about this when listening to the music of Morten Lauridsen, because this is a composer who almost seems to have created a kind of special place for himself, for his own spirit, with a certain sound in his pieces. And often it's not just a sound, but a particular chord. And when you listen to a few of his works, you start to hear this chord a lot. I won't get technical as to what the chord voicing is, but suffice to say, you know it when you hear it in his music. And it's not just a signature, but a sound that almost seems to be Lauridsen saying, this chord right here is my soul. It represents peace to me. And we'll hear it often in this work. In fact, the first few minutes seem to kind of hover around it. This is Lux Aeterna, Eternal Light, by Morten Lauridsen, sung here by the Chamber Choir of Europe, led by Nicole Mott, and joined by organist Jörg Hallobeck.

0: The inimitable style of composer Morten Lauridsen, Lux Aeterna, Eternal Light, sung by the Chamber Choir of Europe, led by Nicole Mott, joined by organist Jörg Hallobeck.
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1: This is from Ludovico Einaudi, and it's called Golden Butterflies. And the composer himself at the piano here, along with cellist Reddy Hassan and Federico Mecozzi, playing both violin and viola.

Golden Butterflies by Ludovico Einaudi. The composer at the piano, Reddy Hassat, played the cello, and Federico Mecozzi played both violin and viola, presumably not at the same time, but I would imagine doing them at different times in the recording studio.

0: That's called Twilight by the Estonian composer Eino Eller, played there by the Estonian National Symphony Orchestra, conducted by Olari Elts.
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1: Is going to be Brahms Piano Quartet number 1 in just a few minutes. Stay close for that. This is the Romanza from the Serenade for Strings by Ernst von Dohnányi.

It's from the Hungarian composer Ernst von Dohnányi, born Erno Dohnányi. He used the German form of his name for most of his compositions. We heard the Romanza from his Serenade for Strings. Good evening, and thanks for tuning in for our classical music late on a Sunday evening. Brahms wrote his first piano quintet early in his career. In fact, he was still in his 20s when he started it. He certainly knew his way around the piano very well by this point, because during those youthful years, he actually supported himself financially by being a pianist in saloons and brothels. I've always felt that the idea of a brothel needing a pianist is a lot to unpack, but nevertheless, this is apparently an actual part of Brahms' story, and someday perhaps I'll research the finer points of the history of music in houses of ill repute, but I'm not really sure if I want to. Maybe it was just a German thing. Here is pianist Artur Rubinstein, who I wouldn't imagine had a similar history, playing here with the Guarneri Quartet, who definitely did not.

We've heard the Piano Quartet No. 1 in G Minor by Johannes Brahms, played there by pianist Artur Rubinstein with the Guarnieri Quartet.

Saman by Olafur Arnalds. The contemporary Latvian composer Eriks Eizenvalds writes largely for chorus, and all of his works are absolutely beautiful and ethereal, and he seems to really have an affinity for nocturnal themes as well. Just a sampling of some of his titles: Only in Sleep, Northern Lights, Evening. He has an absolutely magical piece called Stars. This is called Night Prayer.

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In the fall of 1844, Felix Mendelssohn walked away from it all. The conservatory he'd founded, the packed schedules in London, Berlin, and Leipzig. He packed up and took his family to a quiet apartment in Frankfurt. Some space to breathe and create. He wrote to his brother and said, "These are happy days." And it was there, in those happy days, the following summer, that he composed this. A string quintet full of heart. But one he decided the world would never hear. Well, he was wrong, obviously. You're going to hear it later this hour. I'm Melanie Renata. This is Music Through the Night. Imagine rolling up to a house party and Mozart Sr. and Mozart Jr. are there giving a private performance. Scholars are pretty sure that's exactly what happened one fall day in Milan, and they believe that it was a performance that saw the premiere of two works by a then 15-year-old Wolfgang Amadeus, both his 12th and his 13th symphonies. This is his 12th in G. Here's the Prague Chamber Orchestra.

0: the markings of greatness all over that work. Mozart's 12th Symphony in G Major, Charles Mackaris conducting the Prague Chamber Orchestra. I'm Melanie Renata with a symphonic poem that feels a bit like an elegy. Coming up in just a minute, you're listening to Music Through the Night.
1: Recently, a federal judge ruled that the executive order to defund public media was illegal.
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1: What you're about to hear is the sound of a young, gifted composer's musical exploration of mortality, written before she died at just 24 years old. It's called Of a Sad Evening, composed by Lily Boulanger.

music often performed alongside its very bright companion piece called Of a Spring Morning, that was Of a Sad Evening by Lily Boulanger, Joanne Folletta conducting the Women's Philharmonic. Now you and I are going to swing high after that. Larky Budelli with a work Felix Mendelssohn reportedly begrudgingly finished, his String Quintet number 2 in B-flat major. I'm Melanie Renata. 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

Apparently, Mendy was not a big fan of that finale. Supposedly, that's the only reason he didn't want to publish it, but thankfully, it was published. Felix Mendelssohn's Second String Quintet in B-flat major, performed for you there by Larkibudeli.

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Classical music is often thought of as a serious art form. But throughout history, composers have infused their music with a sense of humor. And honestly, the biggest jokester may very well have been Franz Joseph Haydn. You might call him a musical jester. He'd do everything from false endings to even once crafting a piece where violinists would intentionally, chaotically retune their strings in the middle of a performance. Seems he just couldn't contain himself. When it came to his symphonies, he'd give them nicknames that would sort of clue the audience into what sort of comedic journey they were in for. With his typical highbrow humor, his 47th symphony is also known as Palindrome. The second part of the minuet is exactly the same as the first, but backwards. It's performed for you here by Il Giardino Armonico, Giovanni Antonini at the podium. It's going to give you quite a little kick at the start. I'm Melanie Renata. This is Music Through the Night.

0: A bit of a mood booster as you slip further into your Monday. Giovanni Antonini conducting Il Giardino Armonico for Palindrome, Haydn's 47th Symphony in G major. The mood and the pace will stay lifted with a violin and piano duo in just a tick. I'm Melanie Renata, and this is Music Through the Night.
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Not only was she fluent in many of the world's romantic languages, 19th century French singer Pauline Viardot-Garcia was also fluent in musical composition, and those skills merged for her work Six Pieces. From that work, here's her Tarantelle, performed by violinist Radel Kupel and pianist Wolfgang Mans.

Music from a piano student of Franz Liszt, Pauline Viardot-Garcia, the Tarantelle from her Six Pieces. We're going to stick with music from some of Spain's great composers. The Spanish spirit just spills out of this work by Joaquin Rodrigo, a virtuoso pianist and incredible composer, especially of music for the guitar. This is his Concerto for a Festival, performed by the Naples Philharmonic and guitarist David Russell. I'm Melanie Renata. This is Music Through the Night.

Eric Kunzel leading the Naples Philharmonic and guitarist David Russell, Rodrigo's Concerto for a Festival. 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
2: The only constant thing in life is change. The seasons, people, society, everything changes. And artists have played with that universal truth for ages. There's a film from the 1960s set in Italy during a time of great political change. In the film, the tides of society shift. Revolution looms. And the characters find themselves navigating changes in all directions. This is a lighthearted vibe from the score of that film, the film being The Leopard. These are dances. Coming up later this hour, I'm Melanie Renata. This is Music Through the Night.

Later this hour, the suite from one of Handel's operas and some folk tunes with a 20th century twist. First, a work that is both elegant and whimsical, a brief blink and you'll miss it moment, Cécile Chaminade's Valse Ballet.

Pianist Peter Jacobs with a chipper little work from French composer Cécile Chaminade, her Valse Ballet, Opus 112. I'm Melanie Renata, glad to be with you for some music through the night. You slide here into a graceful slice of a cinematic score from the 1963 film The Leopard, set in 1860s Italy, where a fight for equality leads the upper class to experience quite the reckoning. This music feels much lighter than the plot. Light on your feet, at least. It's Dances by Nino Rota.

0: Loosely based on the music of Giuseppe Verdi, dances from The Leopard by Nino Rota, Riccardo Muti conducting the Orchestra of La Scala Milan. I'm Melanie Renata with some educational music from the 1950s. Coming up in just a minute, this is Music Through the Night.
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1: In order to introduce the beauty of old classics to new 20th century music students, composer Gordon Jacob crafted this work, and he gave it the cheeky name Old Wine in New Bottles. It's shared with you here by the Chamber Winds.

some old English folk tunes transformed into an educational opportunity, a work called Old Wine in New Bottles by composer and educator Gordon Jacob, the Chamber Winds performing. I'm Melanie Renata. You're listening to Music Through the Night. While Handel lived and worked in Italy, he pretty much perfected the Italian opera. And when he settled in London, he brought that genre with him. The first opera he shared with London audiences absolutely blew them away. And maybe, just maybe, if he hadn't given them such a phenomenal show with Rinaldo, well, perhaps this opera would have been more warmly received. This is the suite to his opera Faithful Shepherd. Here's Tafel Music.

0: pastoral vibes, like you're frolicking in a field of flowers. Tafel music with the Faithful Shepherd Suite from George Friedrich Handel, Jean Lamon conducting.
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1: Long before Beethoven's fiery and phenomenal image was fully set in stone, he was the young virtuoso who rocked Vienna. He dueled fellow pianists, improvised like nobody's business, and rightfully claimed his place at the top, not with bravado, but just with brilliance. However, one concerto from him showed a very different side of him, tender, radiant, even vulnerable. That side of Beethoven is on the way. I'm Melanie Renata. This is Music Through the Night. You get to snoop around later this hour and peep into the life of a bee. It's a work for strings, unsurprisingly, and a clarinet. First, a work solidly for strings by composer Arthur Foote, who never played a single string instrument. He knew nothing about the technique of the violin, yet, he could write for strings like nobody's business. Here's his suite for strings in E, performed by the Dogma Chamber Orchestra.

0: It's funny how simple the explanation of artistic expression can be sometimes. Arthur Foote said he loved to compose for the strings because they just felt very practical. And that was his suite for strings in E major, the Dogma Chamber Orchestra, performing. I'm Melanie Renata, and although I don't condone snooping in people's journals, we do take a musical peek inside the diary of a bee in just a moment. 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
1: The sounds of nature are what most inspired Scottish composer Helen Leach, and through this work of hers, you'll hear what she imagined would be the private thoughts of a bee.

Can you picture it? A teeny tiny little bee buzzing from flower to flower, its pollen pockets overflowing. That's from Helen Leach, called Forget Me Not, from her Diary of the Bee. Clarinetist John Bradbury performing with the Victoria String Quartet. You swing to a totally different side of the musical spectrum here. Gentle, at first, Beethoven's fourth piano concerto in G sort of breaks from tradition. Instead of a grand orchestral flourish at the start, pianist Vladimir Ashkenazy gently welcomes you onto the ride. And then, as he also conducts, the Cleveland Orchestra take it from there. I'm Melanie Renata. 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

a fair amount of drama, but quiet moments of brilliance bursting through. Beethoven's fourth piano concerto in G, his opus 58. Vladimir Ashkenazy performing the piano solo and conducting the Cleveland Orchestra.

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This work by Ernst Eigner will scratch a couple of itches. There's the gentle sparkle of harpist Zilke Eichhorn, and that gets balanced out with the power of the Kerfalz Chamber Orchestra. In the depths of the early hours of the day, in the middle of these powerful winds and strings, that harp will burst through like a meteor. It's Eichner's Harp Concerto No. 1 in C major. I think you're gonna love it. I'm Melanie Renata. I'm so glad you're here. Please stay with me. The night is slowly fading into day, so before the dark hours have fully passed, I want to share this haunting work with you. It's called By Night by Sophie Hutchings.

some incredibly talented musicians performing with Voces 8 by Night by Sophie Hutchings. Get all details of every piece you hear at our website, yourclassicalnpr.org. I'm Melanie Renata. Thank you for sharing some of your precious time and space with me this morning. Before your Monday really takes off and you get tossed into the throes of another week, here, take some time for yourself. Guitarist Vicento Coves creating that space for you to sink into. It's the Suite Castellana by Federico Taroba.

If you liked that, you'll love our guitar stream at our website, yourclassical.org. Basically, classical guitar on tap anytime you need it. That was guitarist Vicento Coves with the Suite Castellana from Federico Torroba. I'm Melanie Renata. Good morning. So glad to be here with you. I've got a brief but powerful slice of music for you here. It's the third movement from the Second Symphony of Swedish composer Alfrida Andre.

0: Now, her output of music may be tiny, but boy, is it mighty. The third movement of the Second Symphony of Swedish composer Alfrida André, fittingly performed there by the Stockholm Symphony. Good morning. I'm Melanie Renata with a little bit of musical magic coming up for you in just a moment.
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Making music is sort of like casting a spell. And the harp is that one final magical ingredient. Zilke Eichhorn adds that magical touch here with the Kurpfalz Chamber Orchestra. It's the first harp concerto in C major from Ernst Eichner.

0: A little sparkling magic there from harpist Zilke Eichhorn, uplifted by the Gerfalz Chamber Orchestra, Ernst Eichner's Harp Concerto No. 1 in C major. Good morning. I'm Melanie Renata, and as you are born into another day, a piece to put a little pep in your step, coming up in just a tick.
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There's no obvious reason for the name of this work. It was simply written to honor a bunch of authors and journalists. So composer Johann Strauss Jr. gave it the very cheeky name, Morning Papers Waltz. It's shared with you here by the Vienna Volksoper Orchestra.

0: Well, that might be the cue that it's time to get up. Step outside, grab your morning paper, or do your Wordle, or whatever gets you going in the morning. Johann Strauss Jr.'s Morning Papers Waltz, performed for you there by the Vienna Folk Supper Orchestra.
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You ever get caught in project creep? You start out just trying to do one simple thing, and before you know it, the whole day's gone sideways. Well, that's pretty much exactly what happened to Edvard Grieg. He thought he was just writing music for a play. Five acts, nothing too wild. But the job ballooned into 26 separate pieces of music. From that avalanche of work, he carved out something pretty unforgettable. This Peer Gynt suite. You'll step into the glorious and at times rather chaotic mess of it all later this hour. I'm Melanie Renata. Please stay with me.

Ooh, the haunting vocals and harmonies of Ensemble Pan, Mysterious Ones, from Patricia Van Ness. Good morning, my friend. It is 6 past the hour. I'm Melanie Renata. Sounds of love and lovely sounds abound this hour. And this is Both, an art song by French composer Reynaldo Hahn. Just one of more than 100 songs from Hahn. It's called To Clarisse.

English hornist Albrecht Mayer taking the place of human vocals and sharing a love song from Reynaldo Hahn, joined there by the Academy of St. Martin in the Fields, a work called To Clarice. Strings take full center stage in this work by Madalena Lara Sermann, who was one of the first composers to really get hyped about the string quartet. Instead of letting them just be entertainment, hers allowed players to really have some fun. This is her second in B-flat major.

0: The Orato Quartet with the second of Lara Sermon's six string quartets, a Melanie Renata, with some more strings that serve up the delicious harmonies of Swedish composer Laura Netzel in just a minute.
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Malin Broman conducting and performing the violin solo with Musica Vitae for the Berceuse from Netzel's Suite for Violin and String Orchestra. I'm Melanie Renata, and the mood takes quite a chaotic turn with this work, Grieg's Peer Gynt Suite No. 1.

0: Berlin Philharmonic with some of the most recognizable classical music, Grieg's Peer Gynt Suite No. 1. You'll get to catch your breath with this next work by Rossini. I'm Melanie Renata.
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1: Before he made it big with operas, Rossini was a teen writing for strings. This is one of the works he wrote, his first sonata in G. Here's the Camerata Byrne.

0: The Camerata Burn, keeping you light on your feet for your Monday morning. Rossini's first sonata in G. I'm Melanie Renata. Thanks for being with me this morning. Be good to yourself today, and be good to your neighbor too, okay?
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1: Good morning. From the Fairbanks Museum in St. Johnsbury, this is the Eye on the Sky forecast. Although we're near the peak of summer in terms of average temperatures, this weekend kept us on the cool side, though after some damp weather Saturday, the sun made a return yesterday. Cool high pressure over Pennsylvania this morning continues east into the Atlantic, giving us a sunnier, warmer day today. Its departure makes room for our next weather maker, a storm over Ontario with its cold front south into the Great Lakes. It pushes east with showers tomorrow. The forecast, a few morning clouds north, otherwise mostly sunny, highs 70s north, low 80s in the Champlain Valley and south. Fair this evening, then increasing clouds, lows in the 50s east, upper 50s and low 60s west, and tomorrow, some morning sun east, becoming cloudy, with showers or a thunderstorm developing in New York, spreading east into western Vermont, a chance of showers east, highs 70s to near 80. I'm meteorologist Mark Breen with an Eye on the Sky.
2: This is the Composer's Datebook for July 20th. I'm John Burge. Today, a tip of the hat to a much beleaguered and frequently unacknowledged species, the piano teacher. Do you, for example, remember the name of your first piano teacher? In the case of Duke Ellington, it was not a name one could easily forget. She was Mrs. Clinkscales, and Ellington always gave her credit for her persistence. Because of my enthusiasm for playing ball and racing through the street, recalled Ellington, I missed more lessons than I took. When she had her piano recital with all her pupils, I was the only one who couldn't play his part, so Mrs. Clinkscales had to play the treble, and I just played the umpy-dump bottom. The avant-garde American composer Morton Feldman immortalized the name of his piano teacher in an elegiac chamber piece entitled Madame Press Died Last Week at 90. This music was premiered in France on today's date in 1970. Madame Morina Press had taught the children of the Tsar and knew the Russian composer Alexander Scriabin. She started teaching Morton Feldman when he was 12, and his tribute to her is scored for 12 instruments, with the piano conspicuous by its absence. Composer's Datebook is produced by APM, American Public Media, in conjunction with the American Composers Forum, reminding you that all music was once new.

Good morning. I'm Helen Lyons. Thanks very much for making Vermont Public Classical part of your day here on this Monday, June 20th. Hope you had a lovely weekend. Coming up in this 7 o'clock hour, music inspired by the poetry of William Butler Yeats, Olayelo's The Lake Isle. We'll enjoy a flute trio by Juan and Jose Pla, writing in the mid-18th century. And then Adventures of the Silver Screen, music by Eric Wolfgang Korngold, finishing out the hour with a rondo by Frédéric Chopin. But we'll begin with some old world folklore feeling. Antonin Dvorak's Slavonic Rhapsody No. 3, Raphael Kubelik leading the Royal Philharmonic Orchestra.

The joyful opulence tinged with the folk element, Antonin Dvorak's Slavonic Rhapsody No. 3, Raphael Kubelik, leading the Royal Philharmonic Orchestra here on Vermont Public Classical. And coming up on Thursday evening, the Manchester Music Festival presents Dvorak in America, including his American String Quartet and String Quintet. That's Thursday at 7:30 at the Southern Vermont Arts Center in Manchester. Find those details at mmfvt.org. Our next piece is by contemporary Norwegian composer Ola Yelo, and it is based on a little improvised tune from his close friend and collaborator guitarist Christian Kvalvag. The Lake Isle, taking its inspiration from W.B. Yeats's poem The Lake Isle of Innisfree. I will arise and go now, and go to Innisfree, and a small cabin build there, of clay and wattles made. 9 bean rows will I have there, a hive for the honeybee, and live alone in the bee-loud glade. We'll hear the ensemble Tenebrae perform.

0: The contemporary sound of Norwegian composer Ola Jelo, helping us find our happy place in the serenity of nature, the Lake Isle. We heard the ensemble Tenebre with the composer at the keyboard, Christian Kvalvag, guitar, Thomas Gould, violin, Kieran McCabe, violin, John Thorne, viola, and Matthew Sharp, cello, performing here on Vermont Public Classical. Here's what's coming up tomorrow evening on the rebroadcast of the Choral Hour.
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0: 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Well, with a little congratulations to Spain for their World Cup win, we will enjoy some music from Spain, from the part of the 18th century described as galant, the Italianate galant style of Juan and José Pla. We'll hear this trio for flutes and strings in D major, performed by the musicians of the Old Post Road.

A D major trio for flutes and strings with Continuo by Spanish brothers Juan and Jose Pla. We heard the musicians of the Old Post Road performing here on Vermont Public Classical. We're going to change our tack just a bit in a moment, but I want to let you know from our Concert Digest tonight at 6, Broadway in Vermont featuring Merritt David Janes returns with the best of Broadway. 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

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We heard John Mauchery leading the Hollywood Bowl Pops Orchestra here on listener-supported Vermont Public Classical. 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We'll finish out this 7 o'clock hour with Frédéric Chopin's E-flat major, Opus 16 Rondo, which he wrote in 1833, dedicated it to his student Caroline Hartmann. Begins with an E-flat minor fantasia and then bursts into a virtuosic display with echoes of the Krakowiak dance. Garrick Olson performs.

0: Garrick Olson performing Chopin's Rondo in E-flat major, Opus 16, here on Vermont Public Classical. And coming up this evening, the Adamant Music School presents pianist Spencer Meyer performing Debussy's Complete Preludes, Books 1 and 2, tonight at 7 at the Montpelier Performing Arts Hub. 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Good things come in threes, as we'll find out in Arnold Schoenberg's arrangement of Bach's Prelude and Fugue in E-flat major, right after we check in with the Eye on the Sky forecast.
1: Good morning. From the Fairbanks Museum in St. Johnsbury, this is the Eye on the Sky forecast. Although we're near the peak of summer in terms of average temperatures, this weekend kept us on the cool side, though after some damp weather Saturday, the sun made a return yesterday. Cool high pressure over Pennsylvania this morning continues east into the Atlantic, giving us a sunnier, warmer day today. Its departure makes room for our next weathermaker, a storm over Ontario with its cold front south into the Great Lakes. It pushes east with showers tomorrow. The forecast, a few morning clouds north, otherwise mostly sunny, highs 70s north, low 80s in the Champlain Valley and south. Fair this evening, then increasing clouds, lows in the 50s east, upper 50s and low 60s west, and tomorrow, some morning sun east, becoming cloudy, with showers or a thunderstorm developing in New York, spreading east into western Vermont, a chance of showers east, highs 70s to near 80. I'm meteorologist Mark Breen with an Eye on the Sky.
0: Welcome back and good morning. I'm Helen Lyons. Thanks so much for your company here on Vermont Public Classical on this Monday, July 20th. Coming up in this 8 o'clock hour, a lead from Richard Strauss, I Carry My Beloved in My Heart and Mind, sung by Jesse Norman. String quartet from the classical era by Maddalena Laura Lombardini. And then in honor of the 57th anniversary of the moon landing, lots of little steps being taken in the ballet of the snowflakes from Jacques Offenbach's Voyage to the Moon. We finish out the hour with a pair of chamber pieces, François Couperin's The Mysterious Barricades for guitar, and then Alberto Ginastera takes us to the high Andes Mountains. Time now, though, for 8 o'clock Bach. This is Arnold Schoenberg's arrangement of Bach's Prelude and Fugue in E-flat major, BWV 552, where it's all about exalting the Trinity from the three themes in the prelude representing the Father, Son, and Holy Spirit to the three-part fugue in the second portion. Esa-Pekka Salonen leads the Los Angeles Philharmonic.

0: Arnold Schönberg's arrangement of Bach's Prelude and Fugue in E-flat major, BWV 552. Esa Pekka Salonen leading the Los Angeles Philharmonic here on Vermont Public Classical. And let's find out what's happening tonight on the WFMT Orchestra Concert Series.
1: Violinist Augustin Hadelich joins the West German Radio Orchestra in Cologne for the first violin concerto by Shostakovich. Music brimming with gripping emotion. And Dima Slobodenyuk leads the orchestra in music of Sibelius, including his Symphony No. 2. I'm Jan Weller. That's next in our European Concert Series. I hope you'll be listening.
0: Listen out tonight at 8 right here on Vermont Public Classical. We turn now to A Love Song by Richard Strauss. It is setting of a poem by Carl Friedrich Henkel. I carry my love in silent wonder all around me, in my heart and in my mind. Though the sky be dim and the night pitch black, my love shines brightly in golden splendor. And we'll hear the golden splendor of soprano Jessie Norman with Jeffrey Parsons at the keyboard. This is a live recording from her 1987 European tour.

Jesse Norman and Jeffrey Parsons with Richard Strauss's Ich trage meine Minne, I carry my beloved, here on listener-supported Vermont Public Classical. We also have support today from the Hall Art Foundation, a museum of contemporary art in Reading, presenting works by Peter Uklansky now through November. hallartfoundation.org. 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We'll head to the 18th century now with music by Maddalena Laura Lombardini, her G minor string quartet number 3, the Accademia della Magnifica Comunità, perform.

Maddalena Laura Lombardini's String Quartet No. 3 in G minor. The Accademia della Magnifica Comunità performing here on Vermont Public Classical. And it's the final week of the Green Mountain Chamber Music Festival. Performances include the Verona Quartet playing late Beethoven on Tuesday and music of Bloch, Bridge, Zemlinsky, and Walton on Friday at 7:30, both those performances, at the Ellie Long Music Center in Colchester. Find the details at gmcmf.org. Well, in honor of the 57th anniversary of the moon landing on this day in 1969, a little something from Jacques Offenbach, the Ballet of the Snowflakes, which apparently are found on the moon from his voyage to the moon. Mark Minkowski leads the musicians of the Louvre.

A little lunar snowstorm from Jacques Offenbach's opera, The Journey to the Moon. That was the Dance of the Snowflakes. Mark Minkowski leading the musicians of the Louvre here on Vermont Public Classical, where support for our programming comes from our sustaining members, as well as Mahuron's Supermarket in Waitsfield, a family-owned market since 1941 with foods from local farmers, on the Village Square and at mahurons.com. 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We turn now to a beautifully contemplative piece, François Couperin's The Mysterious Barricades, originally for keyboard here, arranged for guitar, and performed by John Williams.

François Couperin's The Mysterious Barricades. We heard John Williams performing here on Vermont Public Classical. And we turn now to an early work by Argentinian composer Alberto Ginastera, writing as a teenager in 1934, evoking the Mars-like landscape of the Argentine Puna, a high-altitude Andean plateau stretching across the northwest part of the country, featuring salt flats, volcanic calderas, and sweeping deserts. This is part of Ginastera's early interest in Latin America's pre-Columbian heritage. And here we're in the heart of the old Inca Empire. The first movement, Quena, evoking the Incan cane flute. The second movement, titled Canción, Song, a song of lost love known as Yaravi. Finishing out with a danza. You'll hear some wonderful arabesques in the flute. The Shanghai Quartet, Eugenia Zuckerman, flute, and Anthony Newman, harpsichord, perform.

0: Impressions of the Puna by Alberto Ginastera. We heard the Shanghai Quartet with Eugenia Zuckerman, flute, performing here on Vermont Public Classical, 90.9 WOXR, Schuyler Falls, Burlington, 91.5 WVLR FM Lindenville, 88.1 WNCH Norwich, 91.1 WVNK Manchester, 102.1 WVXR Randolph, 106.9 WVTI Brighton, 90.1 WOXM Middlebury, 95.1 WVTQ Sunderland Manchester, 107.5 WVER FM West Rutland. In Stowe, with facilities provided by the Trapp Family Lodge and on the Vermont Public App. Summer Music from Greensboro presents the Ellington Collective, a Boston-based jazz ensemble devoted to Duke Ellington's music, tomorrow, Tuesday at 7:30 at Greensboro United Church of Christ. Find those details at musicfromgreensboro.net. Here's an update on the Eye on the Sky forecast right after this message.
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7: Good morning. From the Fairbanks Museum in St. Johnsbury, this is the Eye on the Sky forecast. Although we're near the peak of summer in terms of average temperatures, this weekend kept us on the cool side, though after some damp weather Saturday, the sun made a return yesterday. Cool high pressure over Pennsylvania this morning continues east into the Atlantic, giving us a sunnier, warmer day today. Its departure makes room for our next weather maker, a storm over Ontario with its cold front south into the Great Lakes. It pushes east with showers tomorrow. The forecast, a few morning clouds north, otherwise mostly sunny, highs 70s north, low 80s in the Champlain Valley and south. Fair this evening, then increasing clouds, lows in the 50s east, upper 50s and low 60s west, and tomorrow, some morning sun east, becoming cloudy, with showers or a thunderstorm developing in New York, spreading east into western Vermont, a chance of showers east, high 70s to near 80. I'm meteorologist Mark Breen with an Eye on the Sky.
0: Welcome back and good morning. I'm Helen Lyons. Thanks very much for making Vermont Public Classical part of your day here on this Monday, July 20th. Coming up in the 9 o'clock hour here, we've got Franz Liszt's transcription of Franz Schubert's Wanderer Fantasy, a symphonic poem from the turn of the 21st century, Elena Rusanova-Lukas, Legend of Babylon. Finishing out the hour with a little sonata terza performed by Red Priest, music by Dario Castello. We'll begin with the lush Larghetto for Horn and Orchestra by Emmanuel Chabrier, certainly evoking a warm and dewy summer morning. John Elliott Gardner leads the Vienna Philharmonic with Ronald Janesic, horn soloist.

Emmanuel Chabrier's Larghetto for Horn and Orchestra. John Elliott Gardner led the Vienna Philharmonic with Ronald Janesic, horn soloist, here on Vermont Public Classical. And the Concert Digest the week, as you might have expected, is jam-packed with great concerts, including one on Thursday evening. Point Counterpoint presents faculty musicians with pianist Diana Fanning for a benefit concert, including music of Manuel de Falla, Lily Boulanger, and Ravel's Piano Trio. That's Thursday at 7:30 at Town Hall Theater in Middlebury. 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We turn now to Schubert. He wrote his Wanderer Fantasy in 1822. It is famously so difficult, Schubert himself had trouble playing it. We're going to hear Franz Liszt's orchestral transcription of the work. The overriding theme of this piece is based on Schubert's 1816 song, The Wanderer, text by Georg von Lübeck. I am a stranger everywhere. Where are you, my beloved land, sought for, yearned for, and never known? The land that is so green in hope, the land where my roses bloom. Kurt Mazur leads the Gewandhaus Orchestra of Leipzig with Michel Beroff, piano soloist.

0: Franz Liszt's transcription of Franz Schubert's Wanderer Fantasy. Kurt Masur led the Gewandhaus Orchestra of Leipzig with soloist Michel Berhoff here on Vermont Public Classical. Well, let's find out what's happening this week on Exploring Music.
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0: 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Julius P. Williams leads the Prague Radio Symphony Orchestra.

The Very Atmospheric Legend of Babylon by Elena Rusanova Lucas, Julius P. Williams, led the Prague Radio Symphony Orchestra here on Vermont Public Classical, where we are thankful for the support that we receive from our listeners. 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And The Flynn presents world musician and Grammy winner Angélique Kidjo with songs spanning genres from Afrobeat to jazz, August 21st. Tickets at flynnvt.org. We'll close out this 9 o'clock hour with music from 17th century Venetian composer Dario Castello. His Sonata Terza here, performed by the ensemble Red Priest.

0: Music from the early 17th century by Dario Castello, his Sonata Terza, performed by Red Priest, finishing out this 9 o'clock hour here on Vermont Public Classical. Just a little notice for you. Tomorrow morning at 11, we are welcoming the Skylark String Quartet in to perform music from the Scandinavian, Celtic, and American traditions. That's at 11 o'clock tomorrow morning. Hope you will join us here on Vermont Public Classical. 107.5 WVER FM West Rutland, 88.1 WNCH Norwich, 106.9 WVTI Brighton, 90.9 WOXR Schuyler Falls Burlington, 90.1 WOXM Middlebury, 95.1 WVTQ Sunderland Manchester, 91.1 WVNK Manchester, 102.1 WVXR Randolph, 91.5 WVLR FM Lindenville, 94.5 from Wake Robin in Shelburne, and on your smart speaker. I'm Helen Lyons. Thanks for your company this morning. Hope your week is off to a great start. And to make it even greater, time for music with Walter Parker.
1: Well, thank you very much, Helen. In a moment, we'll get the Eye on the Sky weather from Fairbanks Museum meteorologist Mark Breen. Then we have the John Field Suite of Hamilton Hardy, Ravel's Sonatine for piano, and an oboe concerto by Mozart. So we hope you'll stay tuned to Vermont Public Classical.
2: Good morning. From the Fairbanks Museum in St. Johnsbury, this is the Eye on the Sky forecast. Although we're near the peak of summer in terms of average temperatures, this weekend kept us on the cool side, though after some damp weather Saturday, the sun made a return yesterday. Cool high pressure over Pennsylvania this morning continues east into the Atlantic, giving us a sunnier, warmer day today. Its departure makes room for our next weather maker, a storm over Ontario with its cold front south into the Great Lakes. It pushes east with showers tomorrow. The forecast, a few morning clouds north, otherwise mostly sunny, highs 70s north, low 80s in the Champlain Valley and south. Fair this evening, then increasing clouds, lows in the 50s east, upper 50s and low 60s west, and tomorrow, some morning sun east, becoming cloudy, with showers or a thunderstorm developing in New York, spreading east into western Vermont, a chance of showers east, highs 70s to near 80. I'm meteorologist Mark Breen with an Eye on the Sky.
1: Currently, it's 61 in Brattleboro, 62 in Bennington, 63 in Rutland and St. Johnsbury, 65 in Montpelier, 68 in Burlington, 19 degrees Celsius in Montreal. This is the John Field Suite of Hamilton Hardy, Hardy's orchestration of piano pieces by fellow Irishman John Field. We'll hear the Ulster Orchestra led by Bryden Thompson.

0: The John Field Suite of Hamilton Hardy, Hardy's orchestration of piano pieces by fellow Irish composer John Field, played by the Ulster Orchestra, Bryden Thompson directing, here on Vermont Public Classical. It's 21 minutes past 10 o'clock on this Monday morning. We have music of Maurice Ravel in just a moment.
1: Violinist Augustin Hadelich joins the West German Radio Orchestra in Cologne for the first violin concerto by Shostakovich, music brimming with gripping emotion. And Dima Slobodenyuk leads the orchestra in music of Sibelius, including his Symphony No. 2. I'm Jan Weller. That's next in our European Concert Series. I hope you'll be listening.
0: That's this evening at 8 here on Vermont Public Classical, funded by our sustainers and by Rhodes Scholar, a nonprofit leader in educational travel for adults, offering travel programs worldwide. 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This is Maurice Ravel's Sonatine for Piano, played by Alicia de la Rocha.

0: Maurice Ravel's Sonatine for Piano, played by Alicia de la Rocha, here on Vermont Public Classical at 10:34 on a Monday morning. And if you're fond of French Impressionist piano music, this evening in Montpelier, Adamant Music School presents pianist Spencer Meyer performing Debussy's Complete Preludes, Books 1 and 2. That's at 7 o'clock this evening at Montpelier Performing Arts Hub. 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
0: 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Hans-Jürg Schellenberger is the oboist with the Berlin Philharmonic.

0: Mozart's clarinet, make that oboe concerto in C major, K314, played by oboist Hans-Jürg Schellenberger with the Berlin Philharmonic. It's 2 minutes before 11 o'clock on this Monday morning. Coming up, we have one of the clarinet sonatas of Johannes Brahms from Opus 120 and both suites of incidental music by Georges Bizet for the play L'Arlésienne. So we hope you'll stay tuned to Vermont Public Classical, 106.9 WVTI Brighton, 88.1 WNCH Norwich, 102.1 WVXR Randolph, 107.5 WVER FM West Rutland, 91.1 WVNK Manchester, 95.1 WVTQ Sunderland Manchester, 91.5 WVLR FM Lindenville, 90.1 WOXM Middlebury, 90.9 WOXR Schuyler Falls Burlington, on the Vermont Public app or at vermontpublic.org. The Eye on the Sky weather: mostly sunny with a little smoky haze, highs in the 70s north, low 80s in the Champlain Valley and the south. Tonight, fair this evening, giving way to increasing clouds west to east, lows in the 50s from the Green Mountains east, upper 50s to low 60s west. Tuesday, some morning sun east, becoming cloudy with showers or a thunderstorm developing in New York, spreading east into western Vermont with a rising chance east during the afternoon. Highs tomorrow 70s to near 80. Currently it's 66 in Bennington and Brattleboro, 67 in Rutland, 68 in Montpelier, 69 in St. Johnsbury, 70 in Burlington, 20 degrees Celsius in Montreal.
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0: It's 11 o'clock. I'm Walter Parker. And next, we have one of the clarinet sonatas from Brahms' Opus 120. This is number 2 in E-flat, played by the longtime principal clarinet of the Cleveland Orchestra, Franklin Cohen, with Vladimir Ashkenazy at the piano.

0: Johannes Brahms, Clarinet Sonata No. 2 in E-flat from Opus 120, played by Franklin Cohen, clarinet, and Vladimir Ashkenazi, piano. We have music of Georges Bizet in just a moment here on Vermont Public Classical. It's 20 minutes past 11 o'clock.
1: 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Big piece of Respighi, in which he's inspired by Botticelli, Virgil Thomson painting musical portraits, and a wonderful big piece of Hindemith, the Matthias der Mahler Symphony. 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
0: 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Next on Vermont Public Classical, we have both suites of incidental music by Georges Bizet for the play L'Arlésienne, or The Woman of Arles, who doesn't actually appear in the play, as I understand it, but she breaks the heart of our hero. We'll hear the Montreal Symphony Orchestra.

0: Both suites of incidental music by Georges Bizet for the play L'Arlésienne, The Woman of Arles. We heard the Montreal Symphony Orchestra here on Vermont Public Classical at a minute before noon. Coming up following the midday eye on the sky weather, we have music of Bach, his Italian concerto, and the American string quartet of Antonín Dvořák, plus the symphonic minutes of Ernst von Dohnányi. Over on our news service in the noon hour, it's Vermont Edition. Today, the guest is Ben Cohen, speaking on the fate of the Ben & Jerry's Foundation and his effort to buy back the ice cream company he co-founded. Ben Cohen on Vermont Edition. This is Vermont Public Classical, WVNK Manchester, WVDQ Sunderland Manchester, WNCH Norwich, WVTI Brighton, WVER FM West Rutland, WOXR Schuyler Falls Burlington, WOXM Middlebury, WVXR Randolph, WVLR FM Lindenville, on the Vermont Public app, and at 1069 in Woodstock, with facilities provided by Billings Farm and Museum in Woodstock, Vermont. It's noon.
1: From the Fairbanks Museum, this is the Eye on the Sky weather update. Beautiful summer weather this afternoon as high pressure momentarily delivers more sunshine today and warmth. We'll see more gentle winds varying between west and south. However, winds will again strengthen overnight as low pressure swings through from the Great Lakes tomorrow. Clouds and winds build tonight, reaching gusts of 20 miles per hour in the morning west of the Green Mountains. For the details, a few morning clouds north, otherwise mostly cloudy, highs in the 70s north, low 80s in the broad valleys. Clouds entering the picture this evening from the west, becoming mostly cloudy over New York tonight, lows in the 50s from the Green Mountains east, upper 50s to low 60s west. Tomorrow, light morning and afternoon showers becoming heavy evening rain, possibly a rumble of thunder west. Highs in the upper 70s to mid 80s with winds becoming south 10 to 15 miles per hour, gusting up to 30 miles per hour from the Green Mountains west. I'm meteorologist David Rienzo with an eye on the sky.
0: Currently it's 69 in Bennington and Rutland, 70 in Brattleboro, 71 in Montpelier, 74 in St. Johnsbury, 75 in Burlington, 22 degrees Celsius in Montreal. Good afternoon. I'm Walter Parker. Very happy to be sharing music with you until 3 o'clock this afternoon on Vermont Public Classical. Our new music gets underway with the Italian Concerto of Johann Sebastian Bach, played by pianist Murray Pariah.

Johann Sebastian Bach's Italian Concerto in F Major, played by pianist Murray Pariah. It's 14 minutes past noon. We have music of Antonin Dvorak in just a moment. Vermont Public Classical is funded by listeners like you and by East Rise Credit Union, committed to providing a hometown feel for members' banking needs, and that makes all the difference. 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This week, the Manchester Music Festival presents American Original, music of George Walker, featuring violist Dylan Scott and festival young artists. That's Tuesday at 7 at the Southern Vermont Arts Center in Manchester. Then on the regular Thursday evening concert, it's Dvorak in America, including his American String Quartet, which we'll hear in just a moment, and his American String Quintet. Those are Thursday at 7:30 at the Southern Vermont Arts Center in Manchester. Get all those details at mmfvt.com. The artistic director of the Manchester Music Festival is violinist Philip Setzer, who had a long and distinguished career with the Emerson String Quartet. So we'll hear the Emerson Quartet performing Dvorak's American String Quartet, the quartet number 12 in F. Philip Setzer is playing second violin in this recording.

0: Antonín Dvořák's American String Quartet, the quartet number 12 in F major, opus 96, played by the Emerson String Quartet, including violinist Philip Setzer, who is now artistic director of the Manchester Music Festival, which presents Dvořák in America this Thursday evening, including the American String Quartet and String Quintet, as well as the Sonatina for violin and piano. That's 7:30 Thursday at the Southern Vermont Arts Center in Manchester. Get the details at mmfvt.org. 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
0: 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Next on Vermont Public Classical, Symphonic Minutes by Ernst von Dohnányi, played by the BBC Philharmonic Orchestra, Matthias Bammert directing.

Symphonic Minutes by Ernst von Dohnányi. A little bit of the playful quality, revealing his sense of humor. We heard the BBC Philharmonic Orchestra, led by Matthias Bammert, here on Vermont Public Classical at 2 minutes before 1 o'clock. Coming up, we have a double concerto for recorder and bassoon by Telemann, the first symphony of 19th-century German composer Emily Meyer, and the Pavane of Gabriel Fauré. So we hope you'll stay tuned to Vermont Public Classical, a service of Vermont Public, WOXR, Schuyler Falls, Burlington, WVER-FM, West Rutland, WVLR-FM, Lindenville, WNCH, Norwich, WVNK, Manchester, WVTQ, Sunderland, Manchester, WVXR, Randolph, WOXM, Middlebury, at 106.9 in Brighton, at WVTI, and at vermontpublic.org. The Eye on the Sky weather: mostly sunny with a little smoky haze, highs in the 70s north, low 80s in the Champlain Valley and the south. Tonight, fair this evening, giving way to increasing clouds west to east, lows in the 50s from the Green Mountains east, upper 50s and low 60s west. Tuesday, some morning sun in the east, becoming cloudy with showers or a thunderstorm developing in New York, spreading east into western Vermont with a rising chance of showers east during the afternoon. Highs tomorrow in the 70s to near 80. Currently, it's 71 in Bennington, 72 in Rutland and Montpelier, 74 in Brattleboro, 76 in St. Johnsbury, 77 in Burlington, 24 degrees Celsius in Montreal. It's 1 o'clock. I'm Walter Parker. And next, we have a concerto for recorder and bassoon in F of Telemann. Michala Petri plays recorder. Klaus Thunemann plays bassoon with the Academy of St. Martin in the Fields, led by Iona Brown.

Telemann's Concerto for Recorder and Bassoon in F. Michala Petri played recorder. Klaus Thunemann played bassoon with the Academy of St. Martin in the Fields, led by Iona Brown. We have a symphony by Emily Meyer in just a moment here on Vermont Public Classical, funded by our sustainers and by the Hall Art Foundation, a museum of contemporary art, sculpture park, and cafe, open weekends through November in Reading, hallartfoundation.org. 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Next on Vermont Public Classical, we have the Symphony No. 1 of Emily Meyer, a mid-19th century German composer who, unlike many of her contemporaries, was actually encouraged by her family and mentors to pursue her musical career. She became quite prolific and well-known, at least in Germany, for her 8 symphonies and many other works. We're going to hear her Symphony No. 1 in C minor. The North German Radio Philharmonic, conducted by Leo McFall, in this music of Emily Meyer.

The Symphony No. 1 of the mid-19th century German composer Emilie Meyer, who was so highly regarded in her day, in Germany at least, that she was sometimes referred to as the female Beethoven. We heard the North German Radio Symphony, the North German Radio Philharmonic, conducted by Leo McFall here on Vermont Public Classical. It's 9 minutes before 2 o'clock. We have music of Gabriel Fauré in just a moment. Vermont Public Classical is funded by our sustainers, including Knowles Farm Summer Concert Series, presenting the Wolf Sisters this Saturday, July 25th, in Fayston. Tickets are by donation at knowlfarm.org/music. And Burlington City Arts, presenting Sunday Classical, featuring classical music in the gallery Sundays at 10 a.m. through August 23rd at the BCA Center. This Sunday at 10, it's the Skylark Quartet, which will perform live here on Vermont Public Classical tomorrow morning at 11. Broadway in Vermont, featuring Merritt David Janes, returns with the best of Broadway this evening at 6, outdoors at Moose Meadow Lodge in Duxbury. Get the details at moosemeadowlodge.net. This is the Pavane of Gabriel Fauré.

0: Pavane by Gabriel Fauré. We heard the Paris Orchestra and Chorus led by Paavo Järvi here on Vermont Public Classical. It's 2 minutes before 2 o'clock. Coming up, we have the Bold Island Suite of Howard Hanson and Schubert's Symphony No. 6. So we hope you'll stay tuned to Vermont Public Classical. 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Fairbanks Museum meteorologist David Rienzo has the Eye on the Sky weather.
1: From the Fairbanks Museum, this is the Eye on the Sky weather update. Beautiful summer weather this afternoon as high pressure momentarily delivers more sunshine today and warmth. We'll see more gentle winds varying between west and south. However, winds will again strengthen overnight as low pressure swings through from the Great Lakes tomorrow. Clouds and winds build tonight, reaching gusts of 20 miles per hour in the morning west of the Green Mountains. For the details, a few morning clouds north, otherwise mostly cloudy, highs in the 70s north, low 80s in the broad valleys. Clouds entering the picture this evening from the west, becoming mostly cloudy over New York tonight, lows in the 50s from the Green Mountains east, upper 50s to low 60s west. Tomorrow, light morning and afternoon showers becoming heavy evening rain, possibly a rumble of thunder west. Highs in the upper 70s to mid 80s with winds becoming south 10 to 15 miles per hour, gusting up to 30 miles per hour from the Green Mountains west. I'm meteorologist David Rienzo with an Eye on the Sky.
0: Currently, it's 72 in Montpelier, 73 in St. Johnsbury, 74 in Bennington and Rutland, 76 in Brattleboro, 78 in Burlington, 25 degrees Celsius in Montreal. It's 2 o'clock. I'm Walter Parker. Composer Howard Hanson had a summer home on the coast of Maine, and that inspired this Bold Island Suite. The three movements are marked Birds of the Sea, Summer Seascape, and God in Nature. We'll hear the Cincinnati Pops Orchestra, led by Eric Kunzel.

0: The Bold Island Suite by Howard Hanson, inspired by his summer home on the coast of Maine. We heard the Cincinnati Pops Orchestra, led by Eric Kunzel, here on Vermont Public Classical at 25 minutes past 2 o'clock on a Monday afternoon. We have a symphony of Franz Schubert in just a moment.
1: Violinist Augustin Hadelich joins the West German Radio Orchestra in Cologne for the first violin concerto by Shostakovich, music brimming with gripping emotion. And Dima Slobodenyuk leads the orchestra in music of Sibelius, including his Symphony No. 2. I'm Jan Weller. That's next in our European Concert Series. I hope you'll be listening.
0: 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Claudio Abbado conducts the Chamber Orchestra of Europe.

The Symphony No. 6 of Franz Schubert, played by the Chamber Orchestra of Europe, led by Claudio Abbado, here on Vermont Public Classical. It's a minute before 3 o'clock. Stay tuned to Vermont Public Classical. The great music continues 24 hours a day here on Vermont Public Classical, 90.1 WOXM, Middlebury,

Drink to Me Only with Thine Eyes, arranged by Florence Price. You heard the Catalyst String Quartet. English composer Eric Coates thought that music should play a vital part in everyday life. During the Second World War, when his wife suggested that he write something for the Red Cross Depot, he responded with an uplifting march. It's named Calling All Workers. After it was first broadcast in 1940, the BBC chose it as the signature tune for the program Music While You Work. And as a result, that march was heard thousands of times with the hopes of cheering and encouraging the factory workers who were producing essential goods during the war years. Here's Coates' march with the sitting of Birmingham Symphony Orchestra led by Reginald Kilby.

That was Calling All Workers by Eric Coates, written during World War II and performed there by the City of Birmingham Symphony Orchestra. Here's a concerto for oboe by Albinoni. He wrote quite a few of those. This is the concerto number 3 in B-flat from his Opus 7. Anthony Camden is joined by London Virtuosi.

0: An oboe concerto in B-flat major by Tommaso Albinoni. That was London Virtuosi with oboist Anthony Camden.
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0: The full title of what's often referred to as the Scottish Fantasy by Max Bruch is Fantasy in E-flat for Violin with Orchestra and Harp, Using Scotch Songs Freely. Let's take it from the top with Anne Akiko Myers' violin and the Royal Philharmonic Orchestra. The conductor is Jesus Lopez Cobos.

0: A Scottish Fantasy by Max Brooke. That was Anne Akigo Meyer's violin and the Royal Philharmonic Orchestra led by Jesus Lopez Cobos. Well, if you're thinking about sports today, it's probably the World Cup, but I was thinking about the Summer Olympic Games in Atlanta, Georgia, 1996. Some of the star athletes were runner Michael Johnson, swimmer Amy Van Dyken, and the women's athletic gymnastics team. They did really well. A little more behind the scenes was composer Michael Torkey, who wrote a piece called Javelin for those games. His music in just a moment.
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0: Here is the Atlanta Symphony Orchestra. Yoel Levy conducts Michael Torkey's Javelin.

0: That was Javelin by American composer Michael Torkey. Yoel Levy led the Atlanta Symphony Orchestra. I'm Melissa Owsley. Thanks so much for listening today.
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1: From the Fairbanks Museum in St. Johnsbury, this is the Eye on the Sky weather update. High pressure has been weakening this morning as a deep circulation drops in from the Great Lakes. As its warm front approaches tonight, clouds will increase from the north around sunset, and winds will strengthen overnight, reaching strong gusts by the morning, especially west of the Greens. This front will direct the wildfire smoke northeast tomorrow, and that should clear out when the cold front passes late tomorrow evening. For more details, mostly sunny this afternoon, highs in the 70s north, low 80s in the broad valleys west and east. Tonight, clouds entering, becoming mostly cloudy over New York, lows in the 50s from the Green Mountains east, upper 50s to low 60s west. Tomorrow, light morning and afternoon showers, becoming heavy evening rain, possibly a rumble of thunder west. Highs in the upper 70s to mid 80s, winds becoming south 10 to 15, gusting up to 30 from the Green Mountains west, up to 20 east. I'm meteorologist David Rienzo with an Eye on the Sky.
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Album Leaf, written by Camille Saint-Saëns. That was played by the Sylvan Winds in an arrangement done by the legendary Paul Tafanel. I'm Scott Blankenship. Thanks for listening in. Here's some lush music from Hollywood's Golden Age, composed for the 1937 Warner Brothers adaptation of the Mark Twain novel The Prince and the Pauper. And the music perfectly captures the naivete of childhood, Tudor-era regal pageantry, and a little swashbuckling action thrown in for good measure. Korngold liked this music so much he recycled some of it in his violin concerto. Here's Charles Gahart conducting the National Philharmonic Orchestra.

The Prince and the Pauper by Eric Korngold with Charles Gahart conducting the National Philharmonic Orchestra. And there's more film music for you on deck next, but it's from a more modern film. Amélie follows Amélie Poulain, a painfully shy Parisian waitress who decides to secretly orchestrate the lives of those around her to bring them a little happiness. And along the way, she manages her own isolation and embarks on a clever romantic quest for love. This is called Waltz of the Monsters, played by Duo Transatlantique.

0: composed by Jan Tiersen for the film Amelie. That was Waltz of the Monsters, Duo Transatlantique.
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0: Hi, I'm Scott Blankenship. Glad you're here. Frédéric Chopin was pretty clever in composing his Andante Spinato and Grand Polonaise. He created two versions right away, one with orchestra and a piano solo version that he arranged a little bit later on. And the piano on its own is the one that gets most of the attention now. The piano and orchestra original plays second fiddle. Yundi Lee is the pianist here for Andante Spinato and Grand Polonaise.

That's pianist Yundi Lee with Frédéric Chopin's Andante Spinato and Grand Polonaise. Franz Liszt's Hungarian Rhapsody No. 9 is next. This one goes by the flashy title Carnival in Pest. And it lives up to it. You can practically see the parade go by with a few too many people staying out way too late. Now, Liszt built most of his Hungarian rhapsodies on homegrown folk tunes, but this one was farmed out. Somewhere between the Paprika and the Palinka, an Italian melody sneaks in. Carnival in Pest feels like Budapest throwing a party and inviting Italy to crash in. Here's Kurt Mazur with the Gewandhaus Orchestra of Leipzig.

0: Carnival in Pest, the Hungarian Rhapsody No. 9 by Franz Liszt. Kurt Mazur, conducting the Gewandhaus Orchestra of Leipzig.
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1: Hi, I'm Scott Blankenship. Very glad you're here for some classical music this afternoon. We'll finish up the hour listening to the work of Henri Rabeau. This is the Divertissement on Russian Songs. Pierre Dervaux is the conductor here with the Loire Valley Philharmonic.

0: Pierre Dervaux conducting the Loire Valley Philharmonic with music by Henri Ribaud, his Divertissement on Russian Songs. Divertissement, which is French for Don't Worry, This Won't Ask Too Much of You. He wrote that music before he spent two decades as director of the Paris Conservatory, keeping French music firmly on the straight and narrow. But nice to know that he had a wild Russian phase before that. I'm Scott Blankenship. Thanks for your company.
1: I'm Mark Breen. Welcome to Night Sky for Monday, July 20th. This evening features a string of celestial objects extending from west through south. It not only makes for an interesting evening view, but it also illustrates certain details about the positions of the planets and the moon from now into early fall. Starting due west, rather low, at 20 minutes after 9, Venus emerges from the twilight, still conspicuously bright. At that same time, turning to your left and slightly higher above the southwest horizon, the waxing moon is less than 12 hours from its first quarter phase, half illuminated and sitting below the bluish-white star Spica, the prominent star in Virgo, the Virgin. Finally, due south and not quite one quarter of the way up from the horizon, the reddish star Antares marks the heart of the Scorpion. This line from Venus to Antares runs very close to the sun's path through the stars. Naturally, we don't see the stars during the day, but this is an important element called the ecliptic. An introduction to the ecliptic this week on Night Sky. Night Sky is a production of Vermont Public and the Fairbanks Museum and Planetarium.
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This is the Composer's Datebook for July 20th. I'm John Burge. Today, a tip of the hat to a much beleaguered and frequently unacknowledged species, the piano teacher. Do you, for example, remember the name of your first piano teacher? In the case of Duke Ellington, it was not a name one could easily forget. She was Mrs. Clinkscales, and Ellington always gave her credit for her persistence. Because of my enthusiasm for playing ball and racing through the street, recalled Ellington, I missed more lessons than I took. When she had her piano recital with all her pupils, I was the only one who couldn't play his part, so Mrs. Clinkscales had to play the treble, and I just played the umpy-dump bottom. The avant-garde American composer Morton Feldman immortalized the name of his piano teacher in an elegiac chamber piece entitled Madame Press Died Last Week at 90. This music was premiered in France on today's date in 1970. Madame Morina Press had taught the children of the Tsar and knew the Russian composer Alexander Scriabin. She started teaching Morton Feldman when he was 12, and his tribute to her is scored for 12 instruments, with the piano conspicuous by its absence. Composer's Datebook is produced by APM, American Public Media, in conjunction with the American Composers Forum, reminding you that all music was once new.

Gretchen Van Hosen and Heidi Van Hosen Gordon playing the harps. That's a piece called Mischief, written by Stephanie Curcio. Glad to have you listening in this afternoon. I'm Scott Blankenship. Peter Tchaikovsky's Eugene Onegin is next. This is a romantic opera based on Pushkin's novel in verse. However, the plot is pretty universal and rather timeless. Just attend a high school reunion for proof. It tells of the aloof Onegin who rejects the love of a young woman named Tatiana, only to regret it years later, when she's married, by the way. But with lush melodies and deep emotion, the opera explores love and regret and certainly missed opportunities. Here's the waltz from Eugene Onegin with Paavo Järvi and the France Radio Orchestra.

The Waltz from Eugene Onegin by Peter Tchaikovsky. That was Paavo Järvi conducting France Radio Orchestra. The Eroica Trio next plays the Trio Sonata No. 2 by Dietrich Buxtehude.

0: The Eroica Trio with the Trio Sonata No. 2, composed by Dietrich Buxtehude.
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0: Wednesday, July 23rd at 7:30 at the Southern Vermont Arts Center in Manchester. 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
1: Hi, I'm Scott Blankenship with music by Valerie Coleman next. She's a founding member of the Grammy Award-winning Imani Winds, named one of the top 35 female composers in classical music. And she was also Performance Today's Classical Woman of the Year back in 2022. Now, according to the Philadelphia Inquirer, she has written a next-generation concerto for orchestra, so hopefully a recording of that will be coming out soon. But next you'll hear the title track from Imani Winds' debut release called Umoja, Unity. Here's a performance with Imani Winds.

Imani Winds, with music composed by their founding flutist, Valerie Coleman. That was Umoja, Unity. Mozart's Symphony No. 27 is next. This is one of four symphonies that were written very quickly, just one right after the other. And music experts think it was an effort to get a new bank of work together in order to get a job. And if you connect the dots, it's not hard to imagine Mozart working his tail off by candlelight for nights on end. He had just returned home to Salzburg from Italy. He was looking for a job that he didn't find. And he was getting ready to head off to Vienna for the same purpose. And Vienna's audiences were starting to cool on him a little bit, so you know he really wanted to impress. Here's one of those four symphonies, No. 27, with Jane Glover conducting the London Mozart Players.

0: The Symphony No. 27, composed by Mozart with Jane Glover, conducting the London Mozart Players. Stay close, still to come is the finale from Beethoven's Violin Concerto, and an etude tableau by Sergei Rachmaninoff is just around the corner.
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1: Hi, I'm Scott Blankenship. This etude opens with sweeping drama, and it doesn't stop there. It constantly builds tension towards a grandiose finish. And it requires some pretty incredible emotional endurance from the pianist and stamina to play complex intertwined rhythms. It's the Etude Tableau number 5 with Hélène Grimaud playing the piano.

Etude Tableau No. 5 by Sergei Rachmaninoff with Alain Grumeau playing the piano. Beethoven's Violin Concerto finishes out the hour. This stands as one of the most monumental works in the violin repertoire, but it was a little unusual for its time because it started off with some soft timpani strokes, a pretty daring gesture that earned it the nickname the Kettle Drum Concerto. But the finale is just so buoyant, and next, you're going to hear a Vienna Symphony Orchestra performance. Maria Duenas is the violinist, with Manfred Onyek conducting.

That should perk you up this afternoon. That's the finale from Beethoven's Violin Concerto. Manfred Onyek conducting the Vienna Symphony Orchestra and violinist Maria Duenas.

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Emmanuel Baou was named principal flute for the Berlin Philharmonic in 1992 and took the chair in 93. He was 22 years old when he joined, making him the youngest member of the orchestra, and the position quickly became a springboard for a flourishing solo career. Appearances with the world's leading orchestras followed, along with a steady stream of recordings as well. In 1996, he signed an exclusive contract with EMI Classics, the first flautist ever to land a solo deal with a major label. In just 30 minutes, you'll hear Emmanuel along with the Rotterdam Philharmonic Orchestra and music by Giuseppe Verdi.

Adding some heat to today's forecast, that's Conga del Fuego by Arturo Marquez. Gustavo Dudamel conducting the Simón Bolívar Youth Orchestra. Hi, I'm Scott Blankenship. Thanks for your company. So do you ever feel like you try harder than anyone else, you work longer than anyone else, and you produce more than anyone else, but you still can't win? Join the Telemann Club. He wrote somewhere in the neighborhood of 3,600 pieces, and the city of Leipzig wanted him to be the director of church music, but they settled for Johann Sebastian Bach. And then folks started to look at the volume of music that he wrote actually as a negative, that he sacrificed quality, was actually formulaic. Well, that sounds like that was some sort of a disinformation campaign. His trumpet concerto in D major is next. Håkon Hardenberger plays trumpet with the Academy of St. Martin in the Fields. Iona Brown conducts.

Håkon Hardenberger playing the trumpet with the Academy of St. Martin in the Fields. Iona Brown at the head of it all for the Trumpet Concerto in D Major, composed by Telemann. Nathaniel Dett's music is next. He was born in a place that was built on freedom. The little village of Drummondville, Ontario, was founded by enslaved Africans. Dett's ancestors were among them, who traveled the Underground Railroad out of the American South into Canada. And their journey brought them to a safe haven and to lives full of new possibilities. From his Magnolia Suite, this is The Place Where the Rainbow Ends, played on piano by Lara Downs.

0: The Place Where the Rainbow Ends from his Magnolia Suite. Lara Downes playing the piano.
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1: A Fantasy on La Traviata by Giuseppe Verdi is about 5 minutes ahead after James DePrees conducts the Malmö Symphony Orchestra. This is the overture from Ruslan and Ludmilla by Mikhail Glinka.

The overture from Ruslan and Ludmilla by Mikhail Glinka. James DePriest on the podium, conducting the Malmö Symphony Orchestra. You know, there was some real seismic activity happening in Berlin when Emmanuel Pahud joined the Berlin Philharmonic in 1993. He was 22 years old, made him the youngest member of the orchestra. But he also said that the city was undergoing a transformation after the fall of the Berlin Wall. It was one of the few cities in Europe that could still grow and change from within. On the other hand, the post-war generation in the orchestra had reached retirement age, and a new wave of musicians was arriving, all from different parts of Europe. Claudio Abbado's task was to unite all of those forces and bring us musicians together. Next, Emmanuel Pahud is the flute soloist, but he's with the Rotterdam Philharmonic Orchestra for this Fantasy on La Traviata by Giuseppe Verdi.

0: Fantasy on La Traviata by Giuseppe Verdi with the Rotterdam Philharmonic Orchestra and Emmanuel Pau playing flute.
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Some music you can really kick up your heels to there to finish up the hour. That's Zoltán Kodály's Dances of Galanta. Georges Lehel was the conductor of the Budapest Symphony Orchestra. I'm Scott Blankenship. Thanks for listening in.

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Well, hello there, and welcome to Exploring Music. This is Bill McLaughlin. Our theme this week, Get the Picture. We're going to listen to all sorts of music inspired by paintings, starting with the Spanish composer Enrique Granados. Listen to him talk about Francisco Goya. I fell in love with Goya's psychology, with his palette, with him, with the Duchess of Alba, with his quarrels, his models, his loves, and his flatteries, with the pink and white cheeks against the lace and black velvet, those tight-waisted bodies, hands of jasmine and mother of pearl resting on jet trinkets. All of these things dazzled and possessed me. And so, of course, he had to make music about it. There are a set of six pieces for piano called Goyescas. They're actually transcriptions in a way of a painting into music. Let's listen to the great pianist Alicia de la Rocha play two of these pieces. The first one is from a set about young lovers. It's called Flatteries. And then we'll go from there to the Fandango performed by Candlelight. Two pieces from Granados, Goyescas.

Four Capriccios on Goya paintings, pieces for solo guitar. Let's hear the one in which Castelnuovo Tedesco picks Goya's own self-portrait.

That was Lily Afshar playing the guitar. We heard the first of that set of 24, Francisco Goya e Lucientis, Pintor. It's a self-portrait by Goya, and now a musical portrait by Mario Castelnuovo Tedesco. You're tuned in to Exploring Music, and this week our theme is Get the Picture. We're listening to music which is inspired by paintings. Drop us a line. Let us know how you like the show. You can write to us via our website, which is exploringmusic.org. The Impressionist painters tended to mostly be born around 1840 or so. The two major Impressionist composers come quite a lot later, and yet the idea of calling the work of those two composers, Debussy and Ravel, Impressionist, is nearly inescapably appealing. There was something about the way the Impressionist painters delighted in light and color and mass, and especially the play of light on water, which makes us think when we hear Debussy that we are sort of envisioning an Impressionist painting. I have read that Debussy was in love with the Japanese painter Hokusai, and in fact, when Debussy wrote to his publisher about the score La Mer, he insisted that the publisher secure the right to put a tremendous wave painting from Hokusai on the cover of his score. Let's hear Pierre Monteux lead the Boston Symphony Orchestra, a performance of Claude Debussy's La Mer in three big moments. The first is the sea from dawn to midday, the second movement, the play of the waves, and the third movement, the dialogue of the wind and the sea. Claude Debussy's La Mer.

Wow, what a performance. Pierre Monteux leading the Boston Symphony Orchestra, Claude Debussy's La Mer. Claude Debussy actually led a performance of the score La Mer with Monteux in the viola section, if you can imagine. So Pierre Monteux, this great conductor, learned this music from the inside out. You're tuned in to Exploring Music, and this week our theme is Get the Picture. And I'd like to take us back for one more piece, going back to the music with which we started, the Goyescas of Enrique Granados, the Nightingale and the Maja.

the maiden singing to the nightingale, and the bird answering in a cadenza. Music of Enrique Granados from the series Goyescas. These are all inspired by paintings of Goya. The performer here was the inimitable Alicia de la Rocha. And that's all the time we have for music today. We are following the theme, Get the Picture, this week. Lots of music inspired by painting. In tomorrow's program, we'll have a big piece of Respighi, in which he's inspired by Botticelli, and a wonderful big piece of Hindemith, the Matthias der Mahler Symphony. Tremendous music tomorrow. Hope you can join us then. In the meantime, stay right where you are, because there's great programming coming up right here.

Exploring Music is produced by Sydney Gillard at WFMT in Chicago and produced and engineered by Bill Sigmund at Digital Island Studios in New York City. Our production assistants are Ella Pinsloop, Eric Opland, Adela Skoronsky, and Weston Williams. Rebecca Neistat is the WFMT production and syndication manager. 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I'm Bill McLaughlin. 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

Today, we're in Cologne, Germany, for a concert by the West German Radio Orchestra as they share the stage with one of the world's outstanding violinists, Augustin Hablich. Dima Slobodenyuk leads the program. Hi, I'm Jan Weller. Our musical adventure across Europe continues at the Cologne Philharmonic Hall. Augustin Hablich joins the orchestra for Shostakovich's gripping first violin concerto. But right now, two by Jean Sibelius, starting with an orchestral tone poem inspired by a fairy tale from Finland, Pohjola's Daughter. The music depicts a demigod hero who encounters a beautiful maiden spinning gold from a rainbow. Struck by her beauty, he asks for her hand, but before she says yes, she sends him off on a series of seemingly impossible magical tasks. In the end, our hero comes close, but leaves in defeat. Here is Dima Slobodenyuk to lead the West German Radio Orchestra in Pohjola's Daughter by Jean Sibelius from the Cologne Philharmonic Hall.